there's been a lot of talk and focus with what Vanderbilt did offensively, their style on offense. Pavia was absolutely a difference maker. They have a similar style. The quarterback was Co-Andrea, the UNLV transfer that Nebraska has. As Ryan watches and his coach offense, what did you like? What is dangerous in a good way? We'll talk about that Vanderbilt offense if they get in Nebraska and we'll be trying to support that style.

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1: Advice for me Saturday, I have to pay off the leading champion. Kobayashi's the greatest athlete of our generation. Right? You've got to go watch the Chestnut, like, watch what he does to prep himself so you can go in there and win this.
2: And don't watch the Super Saiyan because I remember watching that like elementary school and whatnot about the dangers of fast food. Like, are there dangers? Maybe. But the thing was the guy was going to get the medical checkup. So, like, man, this has done the damage of what we expect. Like, a severe alcoholic to be having at this time. It turns out the whole time to do nothing severe
1: alcoholic. You need McDonald's to the L on that one.
3: Job of, hey, build a wall around the team.
1: standard, and there is a bar that you have to hit. And so now we're looking at when that player is making X, and that player is making Y, and that player is making this. Where's the production? Where's the win? Where's all that coming from? Because that's how it works when you get paid to be a professional athlete. And these kids are professional athletes, make no mistake about it. And so I think that's a lot of where the judgment and a lot of where the frustration from the fans come from. It's like, hey, we're paying $20 million for this roster to win 6 games. Like, come on now, why aren't we doing more? And I think that's a little more of the noise you're going to hear with teams that are not really winning. And then you're going to hear from the other side, well, that's a $20 million roster. That's why they're winning. That's why the Yankees always win and the Oakland A's sit there and bust all their bench. Like, there are tears to this now. But I think a lot of stuff comes down to the expectation based off of how much certain guys are making. The last meeting of baseball I watched, I was probably hammered, like, Smitty's going to be in the next couple of days, so.
2: Not at middle school.
1: Not at middle school.
2: Oh, yes. We are here at Scott Middle School, and this is the Make a Difference Show. Charles, what you take on the NIL landscape right now? You're looking at them, and what is
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1: Back with you on final time. 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
3: 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Nebraska softball team plays in the quarterfinals of the Big Ten in College Park, Maryland this afternoon. The top seed Huskers will take on Michigan at 12:30. The semifinal will be Friday at 4. The championship game is set for Saturday at 3. Every game is on the Big Ten Network. On the track, UNK and Hastings College will be competing at Concordia, and then UNK is hosting their final Twilight Heat on Saturday. In golf, UNK women have qualified for the national tournament beginning on Tuesday. In fourth, the NAIA Men's National Championship is where Hastings College is heading to Deer Creek, also beginning on Tuesday. And that's the sports minute.

0: So the first four will be replaced by 12 game opening rounds that will feature 6 games Tuesday and Sunday, 6-4 on Wednesday. The 12 winners will create the 64-seed tournament and initiate the first round on Thursday, as usual. Cavaliers missing Seth Tibbs off the way to their first round NBA playoffs series shortly. The Shorts up 1-0 and it's 1-4 in a row. It's a trailer 3 games to 1 in round 1. So that's another matchup. Lakers Thunder, Austin Reeves, Phillips, he's got to be better for LA to have a chance. And time plays up this series in the game with Peace. But his play is not the only area of improvement with the Lakers. Indeed, explains ESPN NBA reporter Nick Benjamin.
1: The entire offense needs to take care of the ball better. They had 18 turnovers leading to 20 points for the Thunder in game 1. And they also shot just 10 from 30 from deep from three-point land. So if they clean up those things, they feel like their defensive strategy was pretty effective, particularly on the reigning MVP, Shai Gilgeous-Alexander.
0: SGA had 18 points in game 1. Picks forward only Anunoby right hamstring strain. Questionable for game 3 tomorrow against Philadelphia. There's one game on the ice event. Per game, the Jets get a strike hole out of the second round. The Sixers for Flyers, with the lineup, 2 games to none. The Angels and the only unbeaten. This NHL postseason, pretty baseball games, they do it again. Beat the Rangers 9-2, their 6-seed win in 19 games.
2: Hey, this is Rich Eisen. Coming up Friday, NFL insider Tom Pelissero joins us with the latest. The CEO of the PGA Tour, Ryan Rollout, stop by in studio. 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
1: Let me go look here on the Geisen Show on the radio audience. Just rejoined on the broadcast. I'm so excited to have you here. You just mentioned tennis. I imagine if you might have Serena on your show.
2: Because
1: I remember when I first started doing SportsCenter in the 90s, in the early aughts with Sam Scott, who I know you crossed paths with quite a bit back in the day, which may be the last time I saw you. But I remember Serena, when she started, it was like, well, my tummy's the sister. Can she be as good as Venus? And it's like,
2: I think people had a very interesting feeling about them because they couldn't believe what they were seeing with the two of them. They couldn't believe two sisters could be playing the way they did. But, you know, you think about all the, for me, the black women who played tennis, the ones we never heard about, and the ones we did hear about that we don't talk about, you know, like Alfieri, we don't talk about her. She was extraordinary. I mean, when you think about the women who were out there doing these things, you know, they were, at the time for us, they were one-offs. Now, we know what we're doing. We don't know what they're playing. But when I was a kid, they were really one-offs, you know, and to see women playing tennis, I know it seems dumb, but Billie Jean was all I know. You know, really, I mean, you saw the people that she played, but you remember Billie Jean.
1: Well, I mean, she created basically women in tennis.
2: Yeah, she did.
1: I mean, no, it's such a major type when it comes to sports. So let's talk about the only women's sport network that you co-founded.
2: Yeah.
1: Why did you feel the need to get something started?
2: Because I talked about this with whoever was in charge many years ago at ESPN and said, why? I would like to see this happen. I have some ideas, and they were like, okay. They would say things to me at all the networks. They would say things like, oh, well, you know, nobody wants to see women's sports. But I did. And I knew I wanted to see it. Many other people did, too. And then I started traveling in the world, and I wanted to see what other people were doing. And so our network is the All Women's Sports Network, and it covers women's sports throughout the world, whatever sport they're playing. And, you know, we've got the wrestlers, we've got the tennis players, we've got the hockey players, we've got the roller derby queens, we've got as many sports as you can name as some that you've never heard of. Because for lots of women around the world, this is their way where they can be in a group of women doing stuff they're not getting any hassle. These are ways of women coming forward and putting themselves forward to do different stuff. And because I always knew, you know, in the old days, you know, you used to be able to, you had to own an NBA team in order to be part of a WNBA team. I never owned an NBA team. I knew people that owned, but they weren't looking for me to come in and be part of it. But now, you know, you see what's happening with the WNBA. And I'm so proud of them because they didn't stop. They didn't stop fighting. And I know it sounds like we, as women, are fetching a lot about what we're not getting. But when you see these women play, they are working. They're waiting goals. They are doing the work that their male counterparts are doing. And they're doing that in all of the sports. There's not a sport that's being played that isn't being played equally well by women, except you aren't used to seeing women do that. You're not used to seeing women play football. I love female football. I love it. I wish I could run. You know, but there's so many things that I wanted to see it, and suddenly, about a year and a half ago, someone said, oh, I'll help you do that. And I said, really? It's only been 18 years I've been trying to get this done. He said, no, we'll do it. So we got with a thing called the Jungle Network, and they put us on around the world. You can find us in lots of different places. I think we probably sent you all the information. But it's kind of groovy.
1: Yeah, they delivers live coverage, original programming from some of the world's most prestigious sports organizations, the WNBL, UEFA, Athletes Unlimited, the global TV network that you're talking about right now. And when you just mentioned the WNBA, which is having a draft tonight, everything you just talked about how they need better pay, need better a better arrangement. That's what they were talking about. They're collective bargaining agreement.
2: Yeah.
1: They went to the mat.
2: And a little more respect. Yeah, that's correct. You know, because it's not like there's fucking lollipops out there. These girls are kicking butt. Yeah. They are not fooling with, you know, they play like I remember people play. You know, they play hard and they don't, you know, they don't need to be like
1: oh no, you can't call Sophie Cunningham that if she's making sure you don't touch Kate McClark, for instance. You know, and they're still teammates and you know, the social media aspect of it, the burgeoning dollars that are coming in, they are, you know, women's sports, certainly WNBA, softball. We were just there's a softball highlights on SportsCenter last night, Texas and Oklahoma. Volleyball is becoming much more significant. I mean, I could go down the list here. I was telling you about the show Women's Sports this show, along with Hello Sunshine and Firefly and the Apex. There's so many different other people coming together for an outline show that we've got going on the ESPN blogs and ESPN.
2: I'm saying to you, we should all just be doing this together, because our point is, you know, women are doing amazing things in sports, and we should all be covering everything, and to be in bed with the preeminent sports network, and to take y'all, I mean, y'all are worldwide, but to take y'all the world as we go through would be wonderful. I know that's the wrong thing I'm not supposed to be saying.
3: Well, because you're not supposed to say, hey, listen, let's get in this bed together. Let's make this bed bigger.
2: I think I'm not supposed to say things like that, but if I don't, no one will know that I want to be in bed with her.
3: I don't know if that sounds as good as
1: business is bad.
2: That's what I'm talking about. Business is bad.
1: And the larger California came size.
2: That's right.
1: The world is wide enough.
2: That's right.
1: You know, that's what he's saying. I'm up there. You know, the world is wide enough.
2: Yes, it is.
1: And you can see, again, tonight is the 30th of the NBA draft tonight.
2: And it's exciting. I get choked up, you know, because they're going to be where they need to be. And I live long enough to see this happen.
1: You never had a chance to?
2: No. Never had a jump shot. I was a great runner. You know what I was a really good runner. Because I could go straight. If I was going in a straight line, I was great. If I needed to carry something with me and throw it, not so much. Thanks so much, but I can run my little tail.
1: Okay, very good. If you don't mind, let's take a break. I'd love to come back and talk to you about your acting and your movie career.
2: Sure.
1: Yeah, of course.
2: I'll talk to you about anything anytime.
1: I appreciate that. All right, we're here on the Rich Eisen Show with Whoopi Goldberg live.
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12: Here's your Tri-Cities weather forecast. Chance for showers tonight, otherwise mainly cloudy. Low north 44. Wind out of the west, 5 to 10 miles per hour. Chance of rain showers tomorrow, night temperatures drop to 75. Partly cloudy skies. Lows of 45. Tomorrow night, clear skies. Chance of thunderstorms. Saturday, highest level up around 77. 70. So chance of mixed with clouds at times. Sunday, the Meteorology Weather Center and staff meteorologist in the lab. Right now, in 72 degrees.
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15: So Patrick Swayze and young Mr. Abe just got on the plane and came down and we hung out and it was a match made in for me made in heaven because he was extraordinary as you think he might be. He was and we created this movie that you know lives on.
16: It's an unbreakable movie.
15: Yeah.
16: It's perfect in almost every way. Yeah. Your character, you're awesome. But you've probably heard that before. You're perfect for that role. When did you know that it was as special as we now know it to be?
15: We didn't really know until we saw it. Because, you know, you make the movie and you think it'll be fabulous and brilliant, and then it comes out and you go, no, is that what we're doing? No, it's the editor who helps shape with the director what they want to see, and we hadn't seen, we had only seen what we had done. And suddenly we got to see the whole movie, and it was just like, do you remember making this movie? And it's like, no, this is good.
16: You know, yeah. Short. What's your favorite scene from you're proud of from Ghost.
15: I'll tell you my favorite scene is when he's leaving and he says it's the love. You know, it always gets me because that's what you remember. That's what you take with you is the love. And whenever I see it, it just starts to tears roll because that's what I like to think. I think about that. I think about the love of my mom. I love my big brother, and that's what I hope that's what they have with them. It's all their life for them.
16: So it's not the comedy parts, or your comedic, I guess, your role, the laughs that you brought to an otherwise serious subject matter?
15: I think like life, it rolls the way it's supposed to. You know, some of it is funny, and some of it is sad. I mean, she's a fake. but it's just the fact, you know, on Sunday you are able to do things you didn't know you could do. My favorite thing is probably the one that people always talk about, which is the nun who is trying to get me to let go of that check. And as you know, if somebody hands you a $1 million check, it is hard to let it go. It's hard to let it go. So, you know, I had more time, but it was a wonderful movie to make, you know, and a cast that was superb, and a superb director, a superb writer, and it was just, it all came together.

0: He's standing there, but we missed him. But, you know, getting to hang out with all of these guys was
1: Dennis is
0: very much like I was.
2: Yeah.
0: He was his own self. He was who he was, and he made no apologies for it. And everybody didn't get it, and that was okay.
2: Right.
0: You know, he got it, and he did the things he wanted to do the way he wanted to do it, and he played hard. You know, he played hard, and he was present. You know, and that's all you can ask of anybody.
2: Did you shoot during the games at any point in time, or did you?
0: I think I don't think we shot. Created. Yeah, I think we created, but I tell you, it is still one of my favorite movies. You know, we've been spending all this time trying to get this back. Maybe we should spend the time trying to get any of these, but they don't need me now. You know, because they're on their way.
2: That's right.
0: Yeah.
2: It's pretty cool being in Madison Square Garden, right? As your coach, the Knicks. They hired you this past year. They needed a coach.
0: Well, you know, I did kind of hit that, but nobody brought
2: me. Nobody bit on it. How did you get your start?
0: I always wanted to be lots of different things as a little kid. Like, I wanted to go to the Lane. I wanted to be
2: an artist, too, before I went to artist.
0: You know, I wanted to do all this. I wanted to be a tightrope walker. I wanted to be a circus clown. And the more film I watched, the more I realized, oh, I can do all of those things if I can do that. Or if I can be on stage, I can do that. And so I started on stage as a little kid. And as I just, you know, it seemed like a good thing at the time. And now, really, this is the thing I really love. It's, I mean, I don't mind doing the talk and stuff, you know. But I'm a really good actor. And I like it. And I'm proud to say that I have a very groovy career. It's a career I think I wanted. You know, it didn't always go the way I wanted it to go, but that's not it.
2: But the role that you have in the viewing show, it is, I mean, you'd have to break from it for a bit in order to get back into it.
0: Oh, yeah, and I do.
2: How much acting are you doing?
0: Well, let's see. I was gone for almost a month because I got to go to Italy to be part of an Italian soap opera. Yeah, it was really cool. My Italian is questionable, but as is my English. So it's still, you know, it's still... I like doing things that I've never done before. I like doing things that interest me, and I'm still waiting for a horror movie because I'm desperate to watch.
2: That's the one you want to
0: watch. That's the one that's missing. I don't know. I think people think I was too nice to be in a horror movie, that you would never suspect me as the... As the monster, that's why it's the perfect monster. Because I'm the last. I want to be in the movie.
2: You want to be the person in the horror.
0: Yes, I want to be the horror in the horror movie. Yes.
2: Okay. Maybe we can make this sort of thing.
0: I love scary movies. I'm not a slasher fan. I'm not a fan of things that we can actually see happen. I like things that are under the bed, and the bed is breathing, and you don't know why. And you're not in the bed with anyone.
2: You like the jump scare.
0: Yes, I do.
2: Wow.
0: Yes, I do. But I also want to be a race car driver. Because I love fast. Okay. I love fast.
2: You see what I mix the two. I once rode in the back of a very fast car with Mario Andretti driving it. I was horrified. I was screaming. I was jump scared. That was wild. And I'm like, it's Mario Andretti. Clearly knows what the hell he's doing.
0: Well,
2: What
0: would you have played had you been able to go off and do that?
2: When I, you know, see Major League Baseball players, they're able to be in their 30s or, you know, for whatever reason,

0: dress like the players. Could you imagine if an NFL coach dressed in a full pad? But that they get to put on a uniform every day like other kids. Like they could just put it on a tee like they're five. Plus their money's guaranteed and they get well, she had a Jewish mother, so she would never let me play football. She would never let me, do the tackle thing.
1: Are baseball players getting taller?
0: Oh, yeah, everybody.
2: Everybody's okay, so it's not just
0: everybody.
2: Okay.
0: I mean, everybody is at the NFL scouting combine every year when all the NFL prospects come in. Bigger, stronger, faster every year. I don't know what's in the Wheaties. I have no idea. But it's also women's sports, too.
1: Yes.
0: You can see Lauren Becker, 6'7", hammer drink a couple years ago. I saw a picture of her standing next to the LeBron. I think she's a little taller.
1: Wouldn't surprise me. See, I've always been used to very tall women. I've always known, and the joke used to be, oh, she should be a basketball player. Well, now she is.
0: That's right. And better than you.
1: Yeah. And kicking them behind.
0: More than likely, for sure. Yeah. So, this is women absolutely like. Thank you for coming here.
1: Thanks for having me.
0: So let's just make sure everyone understands the all-women's sport, network, the world's fastest growing and largest global TV network dedicated exclusively to women's sports, available over 1 billion devices with a B over 65 countries and is redefining how you can experience women's sports. Founded by you and John O'Toole.
1: Yes.
0: Okay, great. And of course, there's the view just down the hall.
1: Yeah.
0: If you want somebody like me to come on and mix it up, six consecutive season as America's most watched daytime show.
1: Really? Okay. I don't ask questions. I just cast a check.
0: Oh, you also have a Golden Globe, so it's an E-triple-G.
1: What?
0: Like
1: a burp.
0: That's right. Pretty cool. Thank you for being here.
1: Thanks for having me.
0: You got it. And I'll do this anytime you'd be up for it. Okay,
1: cool.
0: That's Whoopi Goldberg right here on the Rich Eisen Show.
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0: on Cleveland in the first quarter. The night of the game, two on the hardwood Lakers and the Thunder. Okay, to see what game one is by the off night from Shane Gilgeous Alexander, who had just 18 points. ESPN is the insider, Ryan Windhorst.
1: I expect number two to come out tonight and try to have a much more impactful performance at the same time. He had not scored 20 points in the game at all season long, and here he scores 18, and he's on the floor for the first quarter. So, I would be worried about the Lakers. I might see a much more aggressive shape.
0: This morning, we have an OB day-to-day. Listen, it's questionable for game three at Philadelphia. Toronto, right hamstring strain. New York's up 2-0 on Philadelphia. Baseball, Yankees drop 6-6. Rangers 9-2. Their 16th win in 19 games. Cover their winning streak to 9 overall. 15 straight at home with an 8-3 victory over the Reds. The only three-run shot in the 7th covering is top 4-6-5.

0: I love the dive left story to Arizona. It's just 5 minutes of the afternoon. The A's have a touchdown on the board. They're up 7-0 on the Philly Stomp. The Liddy from the index with a 2-run shot. As he looks on the 2-0 lead on the board with a lot of third. The Rays up 1-0 on the rest of the stop. It's like that's on the jet. Williams from Arm West. The game on ESPN. The NCAA men's and women's. The college basketball tournament is with the family. 2016 is next season.
1: This is Rich Eisen, current Friday. NFL insider Tom Pelissero joins us with the latest. The CEO of the PGA Tour. 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
1: Welcome in place. Him, Rob Alonzo, is here on the Rich Eisen Show. We just saw a clip to our radio audience. Just rejoined us the series finale. It's just around about 8:20. The Boys, which has been on for five seasons. You can catch season 1 through 4 on the Rob Radio right here on the Rich Eisen Show. I mean, there's so many different ways to go with your character here. It's your ones that are trying to finally vanquish the suits.
2: Chase has been one of my favorite. His character,
3: yes,
2: has been one of my favorite personages to be on the show. He's had a lot of scenes by himself, and this has been so fun to see what he's done with him.
3: Right.
2: With me, I've had a lot of scenes with characters that are extremely large in certain parts of their body. My mom has seen those scenes. She was not terribly impressed.
3: Yes.
2: With my work. But yeah, man, I mean, it's one of those shows that you never think when you're going after a role or in this business or when you're going to get a job that you're going to be able to do such crazy stuff. And I'm proud to say, you know, it's a check off my list to say I'm going to do that.
1: I'm watching you doing what I do for a living. And, you know, my mom being a long-time Jewish mother from Brooklyn, she loves dealing on some of the things I do. I never went down her car and said, Mom, I'm going to battle it out with love sausage.
2: So,
1: you know,
2: my mom's an old Cuban lady. So you can imagine. She called me my mother chips in Spanish. That's mother's milk. So, I mean, the jokes are never ending. But yeah, man, I mean, and for us, that's the one part of the storyline that takes the air out of it. Lighten up the subject matter, otherwise this guy would just be torturing for himself.
1: No, I hear you on that front, but you've been an avatar.
2: Yes,
1: okay, so you're used to performing in a way where you have to imagine what's happening.
2: The OG avatar.
1: Correct.
2: Avatar 1.
1: Avatar 2. Correct. Exactly. So what's more difficult, to perform an avatar or figure out what it's like to act in a fight scene with an individual who maybe loves sausage?
2: So I was fighting against the human race in avatar. And I have progressed in my career to fight against a large member of the human race. I'll say they're both equally challenging. I hold off with saying how satisfying I was. It was at the end of each fight.
1: This show is, it really is, as I mentioned last week, I'm not cheating, but you're here, there's no show that makes me laugh out loud and also scream and curse out loud, because it's so shocking, or it's also funny, it's also scary, it's also frightening, it's also something that speaks about time, and what can you tell people about how it ends, that you're able to sort of drop a breadcrumb at all? Because we just had on our show the lead baseball reporter for ESPN, insider Jeff Passan, and he saw he's sitting there for the show for hour two, and he saw that you're joining. And he's a big fan of yours, and a big fan of your team. They say we're going to talk baseball, because he's afraid that your character's going to be so he must hear that.
2: There's a ton of also fan theories based on the clip that you just showed.
1: Yes.
2: On what I meant by that. At the end of that, monologue, when I say that you both will know what I need to do, it's great to be able to see and hear all these different fan theories of what's happening. But I'd say the one thing that my character I think everyone wants to communicate to the audience is that it's a spiritual thing. You don't need to have superpowers to be powerful. You can be powerful just by using your voice, just by standing around and speaking truth to power. That's where our power lies. And never forget that. And never give that up. So, and then whether something happens, who knows? We'll see. We got 3 episodes to see what happens to him or later. But the one thing that he's always going to be is powerful. And he represents the people who, on the surface, may appear not to be powerful. But when you're together, when you unite, you know, it's powerful.
4: I can see this affects you emotionally, just even talking about it.
2: It does.
4: You take this allegory very seriously.
2: Listen, I grew up in D.C. in the 80s and 90s. I didn't grow up with any, a lot of money or anything like that. And for me, this show represents a lot of what I stood for and what I learned growing up. And that's say you're going to achieve your dreams, put your mind to it. You just can't give up. You can't get knocked out. As long as you don't get knocked out, I'll get up.
4: So, who was your superhero as a kid? Doug Williams?
2: Doug Williams was definitely my superhero as a kid.
4: Who else?
2: The Mandy's fan, John Riggins. Number 44 was Diesel.
4: Yeah,
2: he used to run all over the Dallas Cowboys. Into the ground. Destroying.
4: Why would you choose that team in particular, lad?
2: You know, I feel a little cheap on set. And I just had the cool situation off a little bit. You know,
4: I mean, it seems like you're actually liking it.
2: A little bit.
4: Okay.
2: But you know what? But it's fun, man. I mean, I still get props. To Jerry Jones and that organization. The way they manipulated the draft and moved it up and got picks and let them go. I mean, the guy plays in the draft like he's playing John Madden. But I'm happy that we also have some results from the Madden Academy. He was Dan Quinn, who was here recently.
4: Yeah,
2: great interview with Jim Dan. And I feel like we're in good hands as well in many cases.
4: He's got superpowers himself.
2: He does.
4: If he was a suit, obviously others would want him untouched. But I think his superpower is his even keelness.
2: For sure.
4: You can't tell whether he's up or he's down. And for somebody at such a young age at the beginning of his career, that is as much of his unicorn status as his physical ability.
2: Absolutely. He's always smiling. And that shows a tremendous amount of poise in him, even at this young stage of his game. What I am happy is that I feel like the team is making some very non-splashy but good investments in helping his long-term growth. His first season was a Cinderella season.
4: You had every right to think you were going to see people that.
2: I mean, we almost did. We were the cardiac commanders for a reason. The reason why we got that far were heroics. But you can't build a long-term winning strategy off heroics. And I think they're making the right investments in our defense, and help on the offensive line to attack them. You're not the biggest guy. And so, it's just things that I really feel secure in the hands that we're in.
4: Sonny Styles being drafted in the first round this year. I'm a Michigan guy, so I'm biased as well. Mike Sanders still in the back end of that defense. He's a champion. He's a leader. Obviously, Bobby Wagner last year, Von Miller as well. That's going to be some leadership if they jump in that opportunity somehow.
2: Absolutely. What we may lack in experience will make up for it in athleticism and speed. And I think with Dan Quinn, who we know is going to be a lot more involved this season, he's going to have to be more involved. I love the way Andy approaches because he's always, he never lets his hand completely off the wheel.
4: Right.
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0: Eddie Lawrence has just returned. Corey D is sitting here in our studio right now. Over 23 million cross-platform followers at I Am Corey D on Instagram, Be Corey D on TikTok, and Facebook as well. Program. You said you're a
1: nine.
0: He's growing up in New York City. And he has
1: Games at City Field. Nice field.
0: Okay. Why is he going to
1: come to this? My fiance has drank some water when she was pregnant. And I think it was like a little bit of something
0: that was in there.
1: Yeah, like a brain in the middle, but like it had a bit.
0: Yeah.
1: And it kind of got in there.
0: Yeah. Sort of like a Bartolo Colon chromosome.
1: Correct. Bartolo Colon.
0: Yeah. A Bartolo chromosome. My only question for you is a follow-up.
1: He's got like some sort of like soda disease, right? Like he just loves raw soda.
2: Yeah, I get that.
1: Yeah, I wish he was like, I wish he was like soda pop, you know what I mean?
0: He's a Yankee before him,
1: yeah. Yeah, that's what I understand the whole thing. Like, you don't like him when he played for the Yankees. Right. So why like him now?
0: I feel like, is he in school right now?
1: Yeah, he's not learning much, apparently.
0: Because I feel like we should call him, you know.
1: Call my son?
0: Yeah,
1: what's wrong with you?
0: No, I wish I'd be more gentle.
1: What's wrong with you?
0: But that would be the underlying question.
1: Yeah.
0: Would be what is wrong.
1: But I think it's just because dad likes it. He doesn't want to like it. We went to a Knicks game one time. They were playing the Raptors. And he's like, I want the dinosaur team. I was like, that's Toronto. He goes, yeah, I know.
0: I like yourself.
1: What? How's that record going for you right now?
3: Hey, listen, there's 127 games.
0: So we can add this to our list of to-do items. What's your son's name?
1: His name is Lexington.
0: Lexington.
1: Yeah.
0: Is that named after the Avenue?
1: It's named after nothing but the fact that if you've got a job application in your hand, and you've got Frank, and you've got Lexington, you're going to say, Lexington probably got it. That's the only, I've never met Lexington.
0: We must hire this Lexington. Who the hell is Frank? Frank's got no shot around here.
1: Frank's got qualifications, yeah, but Lexington's got the name.
0: That's right. He's got syllables. Okay, so Lexington, we're here for you.
1: Yeah,
0: service is on and off. I can attest to this. There are more championship possibilities. There are more World Series appearances. There are more. There's more happiness.
1: Yeah.
0: There's more happiness. One is a path of disappointment. Self-loathing. And another is a much more.
1: I will say this, though. My son is convinced that he will one day play for the Dodgers. And he has told everyone this. And he thinks he is the second coming of Shohei Ohtani. And I have to keep reminding him, you're not even me.
0: That's the first requirement.
1: Yeah, that's the first requirement. Okay. To Shohei Ohtani. You're never going to be 6'4". And you won't be able. It's not going to be. We can go to Japan as many times as you want.
0: It's just going to be there. It's not going to help. Does he know about deferring salaries that you know you can be done?
1: He has no idea. I don't even know about that. And so, but I don't know.
0: Did you play the deferred allowance? Many of their star players are currently deferring much of their salary so they don't have to get paid so much. There's a luxury tax that they don't have to pay because they don't have the money for it. Did you play baseball?
1: I did. I played baseball growing up. I was somewhat of an all-star. I played.
0: Was there somewhat of an all-star team?
1: Yeah, I was.
0: No,
1: yeah,
0: was such a thing.
1: In high school, they had an all-county, and I was somewhat of an all-county. And it was. I did play baseball. That was like my childhood. Until I was 18,
0: right.
1: I played ball, and I played in Japan. I played on a travel team with member of the nation.
3: You were really
1: I was locked in.
3: Your parents were dropping you all over.
1: Every weekend was somewhere new. Every weekend was a different state or a different city in school.
3: So welcome to G1 of
1: I wanted to be Derek Jeter. That's why I went over to Mark Garcia Paul. And I know that was a conflicting interest, but I wanted to be a
3: I mean, it was Omar, A-Rod, and Judas were your choices for somebody, I'm sure, of your generation.
1: I didn't hear Judas until I was 26, so... Every coach looked at me like, no, not even here in 4 times, so glad I'm going to make this call.
3: That's a problem.
1: It was, you know, I had heart. There was just a ton of heart.
3: So you tapped out of it.
1: I tapped out once I got kicked off my... So I wasn't able to make my college baseball team because it was a Christian school, and I got caught at a party. I didn't even drink alcohol. I was too small to begin with. I was at a party that had alcohol, and they found out, and the coach was like, this guy's a bad football. And I was like, yeah, but I'm a great right fielder. Like, I can catch the ball real well.
3: And how do you find the interests that we see, you know, all over your teams? Like, where you got a comedy skit, you got your food tabs, you got all, like, where you
1: I was just doing, at one point, anything to make it work. I had a third grade teacher tell me, school's not for you, and you better find a job in entertainment. And I was like, I'm not, you should not tell him. Like, you can tell 29-year-old. And I just kind of like went that route. And I was determined to make it. Whether or not I could be acting or an audition. So social media kind of gave me a platform to do it myself. And I was making science and all these things. It went viral. And during the pandemic, everyone was inside making banana bread. It was ridiculous recipe. Sure. And sometimes I would see recipes that doesn't know that works or that tastes good. So I would react to it and try it out myself. And the way I would react to it was bring things like that and say these witty, silly, stupid things. And it just went viral. And I've been buying it ever since.
3: What was the first one where you're like, oh my god, this is something I can do here?
1: There was a video where, the first one I did that went viral was me. I played I played my fiance and myself in a role where I was back and forth, kind of like and it was like driving with a girlfriend you like. And it was just every turn it's a long turn. Why do you take this way? There's a pothole there. And I'm at McDonald's. Never mind. It was just a chaotic video that was relatable to everyone who watched it. There was a relationship. It went viral. So I just kept going from there. But the one that I did that was a reaction video was someone spilled legs on the rug and cleaned it up with beer. And I was like, there's no way that works. Let me try it. So I spilled ragu on our brand new white rug. In hopes that it would work, and it didn't. And then my fiance's reaction, she was like, what are you doing? We're trapped inside. I guess we're going nuts. We're going cuckoo. It's the pandemic in New York City. Everyone's in bananas. And so, like, it went viral. I'm like, we got something here. She's like, well, as long as you can afford a new rug. As long as you buy a new rug, then I'm fine with it. And I bought all the rugs after that. It was a rug city. Yeah. I was a lad. I had all the rugs.
3: The cooking just
1: another thing. Like, I've always been because my mom always had, like, Animal Farm, like, the Bam guy as a kid.
3: I'm sorry, that's just every time I see a reaction where I just sit and I just
1: it just became a thing. I love fruit. And I love being goofy. It really worked for me. And I was able to put my comedic tone into the food videos. And so I just been riding with that ever since.
3: And Lexington's in a lot of your groups.
1: He's in some of them, yeah, but he's not being a jerk. I love my son more than this. Sometimes he's like, he's been watching some things that he isn't supposed to be watching.
2: KSBN Carmen. All day juvenile delinquent of the off-season.

0: playoff series. Jordan Hill with a 36-9 in the second quarter. The other game tonight has the Lakers at Oklahoma City. OKC coming off a 19-point victory in game one. One of the Knicks stars, Nick Alexander, scored 18 points. The Knicks forward, OG Hill, right hand straight straight after the day. Questionable for game three against the 76ers tomorrow. The ESPN NBA Atlas, Kendrick Perkins.
1: The New York Knicks are playing nine games to the Philadelphia 76ers. When they miss them day to day, because if I'm in the front office of the New York Knicks, it's not way in here I'm breaking a match for three or four. Like, it's not the only thing they know you're a cop. We'll see you for game five if you're available. And if it's not that serious.
0: The Flyers down two games to none as they face off shortly versus the Hurricanes in game three of their second round Stanley Cup playoff series. Baseball Yankees scored six games to beat the Rangers 9-2 their 16th win in 19 games. Tom Brady of the Patriots 9 overall, 15th straight at home with an 8-3 victory over the Reds. Bo Naylor 3-run home in the 7th card against the Tampa Royals, 6-8-5. Jay McCarthy on the Grand Slam off Frank Kimmel in the 8th, Rockies 6-Mets 2. National 7-Twins 5, Aaron Ruiz, Omen Bell twice. He drove in 4 runs. Pirates sell out to Diamondbacks 14. Arizona just 5 hits on the afternoon. Rucker 2-3 on the 2-run home run. He's driven in 3 runs, also scored another. A's up 8-1 on the Phillies bottom. The 4th, Liam Hicks has driven in 2 runs. He and Marlins lead the Orioles 3-2, top of the 5th.
2: Hey, it's Andrew Cohen. Coming up Friday, we'll react to Lakers Thunder and Pistons Cavs Game 2. Look ahead to two teams who are facing must wins this weekend. It's a sports tonight. 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
4: We're back. We're really so happy to have you here with us. We are in May. The draft is over. The whole scouting process is done. Undrafted free agents are going elsewhere. We got playoffs in the NBA and in the NHL. And really, there's a lot of people still craving college football content here now. We're crazy, but we love it. Y'all are my people. So welcome to Always College Football. Today we have a treat. We're going to be joined by Dabo Sweeney. What's the more fascinating players in college football? And for a million different reasons, one is a multi-time national championship winner, right? So he's been around for a long time, been in the playoffs 7 times. He has had a ton of success over the course of his 18-year tenure as the head coach of the Clemson Tigers. And many have said, well, it's at the crossroads right now. The world has changed and needs to be. Does he still believe in what he's always believed in? Or has he started to adapt? He brought in 10 transfer portal players this year. So we will have a great conversation with him about what he believes is